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She asking about my first time, she wanna sneak peek. 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On how her brother walked in on us, yeah, did he? See. How about when I thought I was gonna be a dad when I was 16? See, whoa. Breaking down up in the shower, just another teen week. Yeah, yeah. 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Woo. How many girls I've been with that they all have meaning? Yeah, yeah. And when you always such a good car when you work GC? 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Yeah. Have you ever been unfaithful? Would you cheat? 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

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Girl, you got my tongue tied up. Like if I ever thought about quitting music shit, yeah. 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

0: Kia ora, Richard Williams here from Govett William the Lawyers. 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
4: Kia ora, welcome to the Friday Free For All here with Rich. The little intro is not playing for some reason today, but never mind, we can do without that. So it's good to be back. I've been away for a few weeks. I think Pete and Nick stepped in last week. Thanks, guys. So yeah, being away, you know, one of the things I like doing is Shazamming tracks from wherever I happen to be, which in this case was Europe, mainly a bit of Spain, bit of the UK. I haven't been there for quite a number of years, and France. So we have got music from all of those countries. It doesn't, well, travels, I guess we could say. Music could be from anywhere. And just tracks that I enjoyed while I was away, Shazamming them off radio, shops, cafes, bars, wherever. So it's a pretty wide selection. There's a lot of boogie, electronic, a bit of electronic stuff. There's even a new David Bowie song that I like. So that's, I'm up to two David Bowie songs I like now. I don't know what that's all about, Andy, but it is. There's some reggae in there, so let's crack on. Hope you enjoy these tunes. This one is

Hey, that's Finn Wolfhard, bit of a Canadian wonder kid who starred in Stranger Things, but he's got some chops as a musician too. We're going back to about 1978. This is Social Distortion, punk band, track called Born to Kill.

That's Social Distortion, yeah, 1978 track. These guys are still playing live. They were in Texas this week. This is going back to 1975. It's the second song off David Bowie's which album? Andy Bassett, of course, would know off by heart. It's off Young Americans. It's the first time I've heard it. It's just a lush, gorgeous song. Enjoy.

David Bowie, of course, probably Shazammed in a record shop on Portobello Road, I think. This is Cocoa Tea. Jamaican reggae man, he left us a couple of years back with

It's Coco T on the Mike's Friday Free For All. Thanks, Mike's. Plenty more good reggae coming up at 5, from 5 till 7 here on the Most, with the studio kind of cloudy. We're bouncing along now to 1978 with Shalimar. There it is. These are all songs from a recent trek around Europe.

Selma. Makes you want to dance like it's 1978 too, doesn't it? I'm suspecting all these tracks were Shazammed around Portobello Road markets. There's some awesome record stores. My 17-year-old daughter was very wide-eyed at the fashion shops, and the food's incredible. This is stepping over into the UK now with a band called Loose Ends, who were an R&B funk outfit. May even still be going around about the same time, so in the 80s. Loose Ends. Thanks, Mike's.

Jay Huss with a Massacre. He's out of London, so we skipped back to London and we're just staying there for this next track, Louis Culture. With a track called Babe. It's the Mike Sprady Free For All. Thanks, Mike. It's 3:37. Be here with you till 4.

That's Louis Culture with the track Babe. Pretty lush. We're just going to have a quick look at Gig Guide here on the Friday Free For All. See what's happening this weekend here in Taranaki. So tonight is the last Friday of the month. So that means it's singer-songwriters New Plymouth gig at the Little Theatre tonight. You can get along there from 7:30. Over at Mike's Bistro, our sponsor here, Cohen Harab-Hein is live at Mike's tonight from 8 p.m. So get along and support local music. A couple of options for you there. Heading on to tomorrow night, we've got The Broken Necks live at Mike's. And finally on Sunday, there's the Alec Trask's Task Force presented by the Taranaki Jazz Club. So that's quite a big ensemble of a jazz band. If you're a jazz fan, that would be the place to head along to. We're moving on now. Some more tracks, just that random tracks, Shazammed while being in Europe recently. This is a band called Nerd, N-E-R-D, which... I found out later, consists of Pharrell Williams and Chad Hugo. So it's from the mid-90s. Let's have a listen. This track's Run to the Sun.

It's Tishan. Quite a bit of R&B today. Probably a bit too much, actually. So we'll step it up now. Last track here. This is an outfit called Cosmic Cuatro from Malaga in Spain. Malaga. Remember, studio kind of cloudy. He's on at 5.

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in my searching and thing, I found a band out of England called the Wisebloods. I'm going to feature some of their music tonight because I like the vibration on them. And I think you might like it too. And also get some new music from Catch a Fire. Revival 2.0 with a whole lot of mix-ups from different artists amongst Catch a Fire popular tunes. Yes, so stay tuned. Keep the vibes high. You're listening to the studio. And we're cloudy in here. First up tonight, some YT out of England. Right now, tonight's show is from my granddaughter, Delilah. It's her first birthday today.

0: bang your head.
1: Yes, I one day the bad boy would get them judgment, the backstabber rhythm. Done a few years ago in my rhythm mix time that I was doing, yeah? It was an experience and a good thing. Led on to a lot of positive memories and good vibrations. All right, now just recently I stumbled across CRSB. Now these are two cousins out of the Bay Area in California called Chris Ramos and Sunny B. Well, here they are alongside Jordan T with a tune called Dreamer. And come follow that, another one called Forbidden Fruit.

0: got a whole heap of nice tunes. All right, some more music right now. This is Denzel alongside Trinity. You can't blame the youth. You know you just can't do that. So we bring forth more righteousness and teach them.
1: You can't blame the youth.
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now. Gonna rock on into some wise bloods. Now the wise bloods, they are a soul rock roots reggae band coming out of England. All right, they've got a proudly original UK flavor with a modern roots reggae vibration. It's a six-piece, and they take their influences from soul and hip-hop without losing the true foundations of roots reggae music. So run, come. Here is the Wise Bloods with a tune called Soul Reggae.

The devil. You know he's got his eyes on you, especially if you're stepping right. He's watching, waiting for you to slip. All right, that was the Wise Bloods. Now here comes one more track from them, and this was the tune that turned me on to them from the beginning. Just love this tune. This is Love Like This. Never known one until we found ya.

The lyrics got Kabaka Pyramid, brand new style from him. And here comes some Dangio in the Irieite Studios. It's brand new from him too. This is called Higher Connection. Brandon Fire! Yes, the studio. Well, Irie, and higher and higher. We close.

0: delight.
1: Yes, aye, the real delight. And nothing like some good cannabis sativa. Bless up all listeners. Eliza Jane listening down there in Masterton Town. Yeah, bless up. All right, now, here comes some more on the B selection of iRhythm Mixes. This is

Yes, just pure niceness. Catch a fire in the mix. Run, come. Quino from Big Mountain alongside Catch a Fire. Yes, we're just spreading the Irie vibrations right here in the studio. You're here with Drew Lux, taking it.

Now let your sense, Amelia. Yes, we're Iri in the studio. Studio, kind of cloudy, with I'm Andrew Lux, right here in the heart of New Plymouth Town. Just coming up to about 6 on this beautiful Friday evening. Hope you're staying warm because it is rather chilly out there. I know there's enough snow on the mountain where I am. All right. The studio is on and we are cloudy and we are airy.

Praises unto the Most High. Studio Kind of Cloudy, I am Drew Lux right here, bringing it to you live and direct in the heart of New Plymouth Town. Here comes the Hills featuring.

And right here, tune called Sunday School. Pure reggae niceness in the studio. Oh, designed just to take you higher. Bless up.

'cause I bring forth new music. Music you may not have heard no more or ever before, but for sure the heart is strong and the roots is pure. 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

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So we bring forth this to you and you and you and you from I and I and I.

0: everything. Yes? And bless up my granddaughter. Yeah, man. The beautiful Delilah.
1: We just move with Jah every time.
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0: 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Until next week, people. Jah bless.
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I've had an awful lot of requests recently asking what happened to all those old songs. So just for you tonight, we're winding the clock up and playing them for you.

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This is Izguan, and this next track is called Next to Me, and it's with a vocalist from Melbourne called Amber Ferraro. Hope you enjoy.

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What's in it? Can't you see? Filling ends up to a means. Midlife crisis in my teens. Only think straight in my dreams. I think I'm stupid. Really, really stupid. I like the sounds I make sometimes, but nothing really makes me life. Forgot to take my drugs, so now my health's just gone, taking a dive. I think I'm stupid. Really, really stupid. Yeah.

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I can help you out with physics, but if you're angry too, that's cool. I'll just step back for a second, I'd make it worse if I tried to fuse. If it's an argument between us, I'm not for certain that I'd lose.

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0: 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Sun is shining.
1: It's going to be fine today with southeasterlies. They'll be becoming strong this morning, though, then easing this evening, heading for a high of 11 degrees down to 1 tonight. Tomorrow for Sunday, mainly fine. Chance of a shower in the afternoon and evening. Light winds, then southwesterlies developing in the afternoon with 13. And for Monday, mainly fine. Chance of a shower until evening with westerlies, high of 15 degrees. During the week looks okay as well. Partly cloudy weather returns on Friday. Temperatures ranging between 12 and 15 degrees. Outside at the moment, 6.9 degrees in downtown New Plymouth.
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1: Yeah, it's a Mario. 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All thanks to Shoe Clinic New Plymouth. The Mad Media time is 8:01. Coming up on the show this morning, Ray Hopkinson will join us very shortly. He will go through a bit of rugby action from last weekend. Dean Cup, of course. New Plymouth Boys High School played Napier Boys in the Super 8. And this weekend, of course, Taranaki opened their NPC campaign against Counties Manukau. They're up there at 2 o'clock this afternoon. We'll have a look at the team for that. Matt Hastings will pretty much do the same with football. Plenty going on last weekend with the Central League, Western Premiership, and also the Women's Federation as well. We'll look back at the results and preview another round. We talked to John White for the last time this season. He is, of course, the coach of the Taranaki Ears. He's back in Australia into his new coaching gig, effectively. So we recap on Taranaki Ears' season. Unfortunately, they didn't make the playoffs. So we have a bit of a chat about that. And we finish the show with our future champions interview. Brody Matheson will join us at around about 8:45 this morning. His chosen sports are trail running and also adventure racing out of New Plymouth Boys High School. So we will have a talk to him at around about 8:45 this morning. Woke up this morning and found out that Eliza McCartney, she has picked up gold in the pole vault at the Olympics. 4.65 her score, beating Nina Kennedy from Australia. And Imogen Ayres got third as well, also from New Zealand. Olivia McTaggart in fourth. So three Kiwis in the top four, not too bad. So congratulations, Eliza McCartney. Another gold for New Zealand. We'll keep you up to date as the morning goes on with all of those Commonwealth Games results. As we start the show with Will's Word, Ray Hopkinson is after that.
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1: There are moments in sport that go beyond the stopwatch. Moments that remind us why we get up early, stay up late, and proudly wear the silver fern. Zoe Hobbs delivered one of those moments this week. The Sprinters Commonwealth Games gold medal in the women's 100 metres wasn't just another medal for New Zealand. It was history. For decades, the blue ribbon sprint has been dominated by the world's biggest athletics nations. Yet here was a woman from Stratford, standing tallest on the podium after running the race of her life. What makes it even more remarkable is where she's come from. Sprinting isn't a sport that receives the same attention or resources in New Zealand as rugby, rowing or sailing. Success on the world stage takes years of dedication, sacrifice and belief, often away from the spotlight. Hobbs has quietly chipped away at New Zealand records, carried the expectations of a nation, and continued proving she belongs among the world's fastest women. This gold medal is the reward for that persistence. Here in Taranaki, there's an added sense of pride. A Stratford athlete has become the fastest woman in the Commonwealth, showing young people across our region that you don't have to come from a major city or a sporting powerhouse to conquer the world. We celebrate plenty of sporting success in this country, and rightly so, but Zoe Hobbs' Commonwealth Games title deserves to sit among the very best. It's a victory built on resilience, determination, and years of relentless hard work. And perhaps the biggest legacy of them all won't be the gold medal around her neck. It'll be the next generation of young New Zealanders, including those growing up on Taranaki's athletic tracks, who watched her cross that finish line and think, why not me? Ray Hopkinson is next.
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7: Kia ora, Richard Williams here from Govick William the Lawyers. 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
8: Ferro sends it into touch. 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
1: Yeah, welcome back to the Most FM Sports Show. It is 7 past 8. We start the hour during the winter with Ray Hopkinson. He's joining us now. Ray, thanks very much for your time this morning to talk about rugby.
10: Yeah, good morning, William, and good morning, everybody. Another lovely day, a little cool, but
1: oh yeah,
10: cracking, isn't it?
1: Yeah, beautiful. Nice, absolutely. And it started off with positive intent with that gold medal, Eliza McCartney. You were just watching it before.
10: Yes, I'm just watching loads of McCartney win the gold, and we got a bronze as well, and someone else, I think some of the cyclists got a gold as well. So great morning for New Zealand sport.
1: Yeah, absolutely. We'll certainly keep tabs on the Commonwealth Games results. Speaking of results, though, plenty of rugby still going on. Did you go out to the Dean Cup match last week?
10: Well, I was all over the place last weekend, and unfortunately, the junior and 30 rugby was cancelled because of the weather. But there was some secondary school games played last weekend, and there's two inter-college games on the gully ground. Newfields Boys High School won them both against Napier Boys side. The second 15-1 was the score 11-7. Did we get that right in the end, William?
1: Yes, we did, yeah. I apologise, I gave you the wrong score, but then I saw it pop up online, so I thought I'd just correct myself.
10: Good on you. So Boys High won the second 15-11-7. They also won the first 15, 22 points to 15. And talking about last Saturday afternoon, I ventured out to the Toko Domain to the Dean Cup Challenge 2 in the afternoon. Strathmore, the holders, gee, they were down 28-10 at half time against Toko, but they came back strongly in the second half to grab a 36-35 victory. What a game it was. It was all go for the full 80 minutes, a real community occasion. And Strathmore, 36-35 over Toko. What a game in front of a very good crowd and hardly a spot of rain, to be honest, William.
1: Oh, well, that's good, because the morning was pretty average. Then it cleared up for that first 15 game. We got a little sprinkle during. But, yeah, that's good that it was fine out there.
10: Yeah, it was a good day, and I enjoy going out for the Dean Cup. Anyway, another event which happened last Saturday evening was the Taranaki Rugby Referees Association Dinner Awards event. And the awards went to the top five. Paul Williams on number one. Warwick Lamert number two. Will Johnson, I heard that name somewhere before. He was ranked third. And fourth place was Curry Sampson. Fifth was Nathan Austin, who also won the Most Improved Referee Trophy. The top marks in the Zutton Roy exam went to Tim Busick. Now, I think Tim has won that two or three times before, hasn't he?
1: Yeah, he has. Very intelligent when it comes to the law book. So he certainly does his study. But good on him, Toby. Works hard.
10: Okay, so top marks to Tim Busick, New Zealand Law Exam. The most promising referee was Josh Hamilton. The intermediate referee cup went to Kane Brotherston, and the senior referee cup went to Rowan Olkers. The achievement award went to, we've heard this name again this morning, Will Johnson, 150 premier games. Well, it's a pretty good effort, mate, isn't it?
1: Yes.
10: 150 games.
1: Yeah, debut in 2013 in premier rugby anyway, and still going.
10: He's still going. Good on you, mate.
1: I love it.
10: Brian Duffy in the Memorial Trophy went to Trenton Sesesky for his work around the Rugby Referees Association for this year. And the service medals, the service certificates went out. They were well presented. There was about, 10 or 12 service certificates, wasn't there?
1: Yeah, a couple from last year and a few from this year. And your name was on the list too, Hoppy.
10: Oh, yeah, I've got the 10th, I've got the 20th, I've got the 30th, I've got the 40th. Looking forward to the 50th, mate. Who knows?
1: Good man. Yeah, you and Nellie Soul, the 40 years. I think he had a breakaway then came back, didn't he?
10: He did, yeah. So what have we got on today? Junior and 30 rugby kick off around about 10 o'clock this morning. And, of course, the feature matches are at the Boys High School. Hey, hosting your vote of Rotorua Boys High, the three games up there. The under-15s kick off at 9:30. The under the second 15 at 10 o'clock and the first 15 at 12. Those two games are on the gully ground. The Taranaki under-20 0-1 against Hawke's Bay. The Taranaki Maori take on Manawatu and Hara. And the NPC, Taranaki Bulls, are away to Counties Manukau. What are you looking about this one?
1: Oh, Taranaki's put out a very good team too. I think without Kenny Naholo there, they can probably afford to give some guys an opportunity. Ratu's got that at the moment. So, but you look, I mean, during the week, NPC put on Facebook all the teams and all the caps that the players have played. And just looking at the Counties Manukau side, very, very inexperienced in comparison to Taranaki. So you would hope that, I think we are favourites. We're actually second, according to the TAB, to win the competition. But would be favourites this afternoon.
10: Okay, we've already had two NPC games on Thursday night. Waikato defeated Bay of Plenty 38-26. And last night, Tasman defeated North Harbour, close game, 31-29. So you reckon Taranaki the favourites? Well, one of the favourites.
1: Yeah, I thought, they were paying about $5 behind Canterbury. Now they're down to about $4.50 to win the whole competition. That changed slightly when Josh Jacob got called up to the All Blacks last week, of course, which is great. But we're still second, so that's awesome.
10: Yeah, that's good stuff. And, of course, the Dean Cup, the final encounter of the day at Taco Domain, 1 o'clock kickoff at Strathmore. The holders take on the Wonga Momina. And the All Black team, a squad of 44 players, and Taranaki's latest All Black, Josh Jacob, fantastic.
1: Yeah.
10: Fantastic for young Josh.
1: Yeah, it awesome. Is. He deserves his opportunity. I know we've talked about how he can play under pressure, but I think under good coaching and so forth, he can really get better, and it's a great opportunity for him, and he deserves it because he has been one of the form players in the NPC for a number of years.
10: He has been, and well-deserved. And what do you think of the All Black squad all around? I was obviously disappointed for Duplessis Kariffi missing out.
1: Yeah, and a real shame too. And listening to Dave Rennie during the week, he was talking about why he missed out, and effectively, according to Rennie anyway, that he could only play seven where the other loose forwards can play all those positions on the outside of the scrum and potentially lock as well if they need to. So it's just one of those things, right?
10: Yeah, heaps of competition. Loose forwards, Zadie Savia, Peter Larkai, Simon Parker, Luke Jacobson, Ethan Black at his back, Anton Signer, Wallace Atiti. So, as you say, Duke Pasek is a specialist seven, and the other guys can play in all three positions.
1: Yeah. And you can't really argue with that because that's the nature of the beast. And even last week when Dupes played that game against Taranaki out of Awakura, he was the standout player.
10: He was excellent
1: over the breakdown. He made a couple of good carries. But I guess the flip side is that Wellington, they play tomorrow at 5 o'clock against Hawke's Bay. They'll have him, and Dupes will have a point to prove.
10: You think he'll hang around? You think he might move overseas now, or just hang on until the Rugby World Cup?
1: Yeah, well, it's a very good question. The world's now is oyster, I reckon.
10: Yeah,
1: I think people will be chasing him overseas. But it depends on what he wants to do, right?
10: Any surprise selections, mate, on the All Blacks side?
1: No, I think it's all pretty standard, to be perfect. I think that the surprise selection would have been Kariffi missing out. But other than that, I think it's all pretty stock standard, to be honest. Yes, there are some debutants there that'll get their opportunity, and that's only normal when you pick a big squad, right?
10: Adi Savia, not there.
1: Yeah, it's funny that.
10: I've got an issue with that, Williamson.
1: Yeah, I do too.
10: He's captain of the side, he should be there, and that's only my opinion. He's in a lot of rugby, so is everybody else, but captain of the side, he should be leading by example. That's my opinion.
1: Oh, I absolutely agree. Hamish Bidwell wrote a nice piece for Rugby Pass during the week saying that it's absurdity, effectively, that he's not there for the first couple of weeks.
10: Yeah, he should be. Yeah, he should be. It's only my opinion, but I feel he's leading the team, and he's having a few weeks off.
1: A few weeks off from what? You know, that's...
10: Yeah.
1: yes, the All Blacks have played three games, but we've also had a break between series now. which should give him enough time to prepare and be ready for it.
10: Is he still here on his own, or is he sunning himself in Fiji or Rarotonga or whatever?
1: I don't know. I understand he's still in Wellington, but we'll see what happens. Yes. Okay. I tell you what, Hoppy, that the biggest game of the weekend is the under-85 kilo national competition starts today. The old boys' half pints are in Whanganui playing Kawerau. So that'll be a good one. We'll keep tabs on that result today.
10: I like the half pints, though. Where'd they get that from?
1: I wonder.
10: A few half pints on the way, definitely.
1: Yeah, probably both.
10: Yeah, okay.
1: Yeah, so that's a knockout competition, so process of elimination. We'll keep tabs on that, eh?
10: Okay, and the Taranaki today against Counties of Manukau. Interesting game. They're back next week at home, mate. The first home game next week.
1: Yeah, Friday night.
10: Yeah.
1: So looking forward to that one. And good to... we've actually got a really good draw at home. Waikato, Auckland, Canterbury and others. So we're pretty well served this season.
10: Yeah, okay, good, mate.
1: Good stuff. Should be great. All right, mate.

0: Stokes and Sam Clark, set to Tamani Valu and Mehana Grinlay in the midfield. On the wings, Vinaniki Tikawe Solomoni and Willem Ratu. Jacob Ratamaituvuki-Nepkins out the back. On the bench, JJ Pukai, Ketley Watson, Dane Johnston, no relation. Jaden Saar, Sage Walters Hansen, Logan Crowley, Hucky Wiseman and Rocky Olsen. As I said, that game's at 2 o'clock at Navigation Home Stadium up in Pukekohe. For the opening round of the Bunnings NPC and the other results, as Hoppy mentioned, 38-26 Waikato over Bay of Plenty, 31-29 Tasman beat North Harbour, and today obviously the Taranaki game. Then it's Stag Day down in Invercargill. This will be a beauty at 5 o'clock. Southland and Otago. The evening game tonight is Canterbury-Auckland. Tomorrow, Northland, the Turbos from Manawatu, and also Wellington and Hawke's Bay as well. A full, I guess, smorgasbord of rugby action this weekend. Changing codes now, we're going to be talking about football. Matt Hastings, our football contributor, will be with us in just a moment.
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0: 21 past 8, that's the Mad Media time here on the Most FM Sports Show. Welcome back, showcasing Taranaki sport between now and 9 o'clock. Basketball and a future champions interview to come between now and 9. We're talking football now. Matt Hastings is our man on the ground across all the results. He's back with us this morning. How are you, Matt?
3: Good, thank you, mate.
0: Good.

0: Good. Yeah, not too bad. You keeping an eye on the comm games?
1: Little bit here and there. I'll be honest, though. I think because of how into the Football World Cup I was, watching every game, and like whether I was, I shouldn't say this out loud in case my boss was listening, sitting in the office and there's a game on my laptop while I'm working. Like, I reckon I watch just about every single FIFA World Cup game. So yeah. I think I'm a little bit sort of drained out from a sporting perspective of like the comm games or something like that.
0: Yeah, understand that. So, I mean, there's only so much sport you can handle, despite, you know, loving it or not.
1: Exactly.
0: Yeah, anyway, looking at football now, mate, really appreciate your time. Looking at the FC West in the Central League, they were at home last weekend to Waterside Karori, 3-2 loss there, but getting two goals on the board again, usual scorers there. Did you get up to that game, and also what did you make of it?
1: Well, mate, they didn't play last week. Last weekend was a weekend off. They played
0: it was the 9th. Yeah, it was the 19th. We've already talked about that.
1: Yes, we did. We talked about that last week. They had a weekend off, which would have been quite good for them going into Island Bay. Last weekend was the Chatham Cup quarterfinals across the country.
0: Yes.
1: So it was like whenever the Chatham Cup fixtures, right up until the quarterfinals, New Zealand football, Capital football, Central football, if teams are in the Central League, they don't play Central League games on that weekend, even though there was only two sides from the Central League in the quarterfinals last weekend. They had a complete weekend off. So they're back this weekend, though. Like you say, they're away to Island Bay today at 1 o'clock, which will be a really, really tough game. It's on Wakefield Park, which is an artificial turf down there. So look, they're used to it. They train on it. They shouldn't be going down there not confident of being able to play football on a consistent surface. Depending on what the weather's going to be like down in Wellington, which you never know this time of year.
0: Yeah, you never know. And looking at the table there as well in the Central League, obviously FC West and that they're last, and then just above them, Wellington, Phoenix Reserves, and then Island Bay United as well. Is it a game that they'll be targeting, given they're only a few points behind them?
1: They have to, mate. Like, this is, you know, when you go up against sides like Wellington Olympic, Miramar Rangers, West Napier City Rovers, and you kind of go, okay, let's get a result. Let's get a performance out of this. Let's get some consistency. Let's get a performance where Island Bay, Wellington Phoenix, Waterside Karori, they are the games that you've got to be going into it, just throwing everything at. As a player, you've got to be going into it at this point of the season and the position on the table that they are. And these are the games that count, right? Like, these are the games to build for next year. They have to get a result. They've got to go down there and get 3 points. But Phoenix, they've got Western Suburbs, who are in fourth. You'd like to think Western Suburbs will pick up 3 points. That means, you know, they get 2 points away from the Wellington Phoenix. And so it doesn't look as bad in the grand scheme of things. And then, of course, that means they're only 4 points away from Island Bay. So again, it's about those little results at this point of the season to build confidence to grow into next year.
0: Absolutely. So that game is away, as you say, Wakefield Park today at 1 o'clock. We'll keep tabs on that as the afternoon goes on. The Central League, that is the Central League, the Men's Western Premiership, that continues today. Last weekend, FC Western Reserves, they were away to Whanganui Athletic. They lost 1-0, but against the competition, you know, form team, I think they'd be happy with that. What's your assessment?
1: So in the first round, the Whanganui Athletic coach stood up in the aftermatch and said that they were the best side, FC Western were the best side that they played against at that point of the season.
0: Right.
1: I spoke to the captain of Whanganui Athletic last week, after last weekend's game, who said that should have been a draw. They didn't deserve the 3 points. FC Western went to Wembley Park and threw everything at them and deserved to come away with something. Unfortunately, didn't. Lost 1-0, conceded in the 11th minute, a Jake Simcox goal. You know, they played well. They battled, they went down to try and get a result, and unfortunately they just didn't come away with anything, which I'm sure they'd be incredibly disappointed at. You know, needing to get a result after Levin beating Palmerston North Maris 4-1 on the Friday night. And of course, New Plymouth Boys High, knowing that they were playing Fielding, they needed to kind of get that result. And New Plymouth Boys High, 7-0 over Fielding last week. I went down and watched the New Plymouth Rangers versus Takaro game. I thought New Plymouth Rangers deserved all 3 points there. They were very, very good in the first half. Nil all at half time. Tucker Warren could have had a hat trick in the first half, but just didn't put any chances away. And unfortunately, that probably, you know, hurt them in the end of not taking those chances in the first half and having to come back to score a late goal in the 70th minute to get a 1-1 result.
0: Oh, well, yeah. Interesting that. So just looking at that points table at the moment, oh, New Plymouth Boys High School too, before we move on, they had a very, very good result as well, beating Fielding quite comfortably in the end.
1: Yeah, very, very comfortably. 7-0, you know. 2-0 at half time, and then coming out and scoring 5 goals in the second half. So, you know, a good day for those boys. As we talk about each week, they've got a big period coming up, the Super 8s and their national tournament. So, you know, these results are really important for them, building confidence going into those two tournaments. So, yeah, look, the table's closed at Wanganui Athletic running away with it, but we always knew that they would be. And then there's only 4 points that separates Levin in second, New Plymouth Boys High there in fourth, and FC Western sitting in third. On 30 points. So 3 points behind Levin and only 1 point in front of New Plymouth Boys High.
0: Yeah, okay, all right. So this weekend, another jam-packed weekend of footy. We have got New Plymouth Boys High School. They are the first on the draw here up against Palmerston North United. They're at home at Webster Field. Not on the gully today because there's first 15 on there. Controversial, what takes priority, eh, on the gully?
1: Well, you think it should be football. I mean, if you're looking at the results of the two sides and where they probably sit off the back of it, I'd be putting that first 15 over on the hockey stick or something like that to see if it could help them.
0: Up at the race course.
1: Up at the race course. There you go.
0: Oh, dear. I don't know how well that'll go down. But anyway, they're up against Palmerston North. That's at 12:30 today. And again, they'll be targeting this one, of course, coming off that good win last week.
1: Yeah, but this would be a really good game, I think, for anyone to get down and watch because, you know, both sides are very young. Both sides, it's Palmerston North United's reserve team. It's a lot of high school players. They're good, young, technical players. I think this would be a very, very good game. I wouldn't be surprised if this is actually a draw if the players for Palmerston North United obviously turn up and the young boys that came up a few weeks ago to play against us all come up as well. I think it could be a very, very good game. Levin hosting New Plymouth Rangers today at 2:45. But you can only see but a Levin result there. Motorola versus Palmerston North Marist. Unfortunately, that's the battle for the bottom. I mean, in saying that, Motorola aren't going to finish bottom, but it's, you know, the bottom two. Motorola would love to get a result like we talk about with FC West and Central League side. This is a game that they need to target and keep kind of pushing and getting a little bit closer up the pitch. You know, they'd hope to. They'd hope that FC Western will beat Fielding to put Motorola closer to Fielding as they pick up a result there as well. So, and then the final game is Takaro hosting Wanganui Athletic again. That's probably a game that you see Wanganui Athletic putting maybe four or five past Takaro.
0: Yeah, okay, interesting there. And of course, in the women's competition as well, the Women's Federation League, we have got just the one Taranaki team in action. New Plymouth Rangers, they're home to Wanganui Athletic, and Motorola has the bye. Those games are tomorrow, that one at 1 o'clock at Maryland's Domain.
1: Yeah, just coming to the end of this round for these games. So yeah, look, probably a weekend off and whatnot, but be good for the New Plymouth Rangers. They had the bye last weekend to get a game back under their belts, and you know, they lost Napier City Rovers the week before, had a bye last weekend, and so they'll be looking forward to a bit of football and hopefully the result tomorrow.
0: Yeah, absolutely. All right, mate. Hey, thanks so much for your time this morning, as always. I really appreciate it. No doubt we'll keep across those results as the day goes on, particularly that FC Western match today, I should say, down in Wellington. And fingers crossed they can come away with a win. They're due, I think.
1: They are, Drew. They deserve a win. They absolutely do deserve 3 points, and they have been playing well. They've just got to, as the old Tommy Smith would say, put the ball in the onion bag.
0: 100%. Cool. Hey, look, safe travels. We'll catch up next week.
1: Cheers, buddy.
0: Okay.
1: Have a great weekend.
0: Thanks, mate. You too. Cheers. Thanks. There's Matt Hastings, our football man here on the Most FM Sports Show, going through the Central League, the Western Premiership, and also the Women's Federation competition as well. Just the Taranaki teams in action. Boys High up against Palmerston North United. That's at Webster Field at 12:30 today. Rangers away to Levin. Motorola home to Palmerston North Marist at 2:45 at Takaro. At Anuku Tabati Domain. FC Western, they are home to Fielding at 2:45 at Lynmouth Park. and those games in the Western Premiership. In the Women's Federation competition, New Plymouth Rangers, they are playing Whanganui tomorrow at 1 o'clock at Maryland's Domain, and FC Western in the Central League against Island Bay, that game at 1 o'clock today. All right, so moving into basketball very shortly, had a final chat with John White, who is the coach of the Taranaki Airs, unfortunately missing out on the playoffs, but he'll recap the season very shortly.
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3: Snell, a Rory comes up towards the finishing tape. He's through it. Yes, the top will have a few in a moment. Here it is. 354.1, a new world record. Peter Snell, new world record holder.
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0: Welcome back to the Most FM Sports Show, showcasing Taranaki sport between now and 9 o'clock. We've got a future champions interview coming up shortly with Brody Matheson. His chosen sports are trail running and adventure racing. But first, turning our attention to basketball now, and the Taranaki Airs failed to make the playoffs in the Sales NBL, losing the last four games in a row against Canterbury, Nelson, Franklin, and Auckland to finish 10th after the regular season. The head coach is John White, who's with us again this morning. John, thanks for coming on the show.
5: No problems, mate. Thanks for having me.
0: Yeah, no worries at all. I really appreciate your time during the season. And you're off. You're an Aussie now, and you're pretty much done and dusted for the season.
5: Yeah, so we're currently going through a bit of a exit interview kind of process with some of the players and, with all the players and staff. It was a real whirlwind, sort of finished up the game on Sunday and then on a plane Monday morning to get back to Australia and, sort of settling into a new coaching role here with, Southside Melbourne, in the WNBL. So yeah, sort of no rest. It's been full on. So yeah.
0: Yeah, jeepers. I mean, just before we get into the Taranaki season, how difficult or easy or otherwise has it been to slot back into another side?
5: Day one, the other day now, but I guess it's sort of more of a shift in your mentality going from, you know, a head coaching role into a lead assistant role. Obviously your job is a little bit different, but some real learnings from the season in New Zealand. So sort of looking forward to applying some of those to the new role and working with Sammy McKinnon, the former Ayres coach. Yeah. So a bit of synergy there, and obviously some commonalities that are probably have come out of both of our sort of our times, or my time, which is still going, but also Sammy's that's come to an end. So looking forward to that, and it is a bit of a shift in mentality. So looking forward to that challenge.
0: So looking back on the Taranaki season, what was your overall assessment?
5: Yeah, I mean, obviously it was, frustrating at times. And overall, I guess we probably underachieved in a way, and whether that's come down to, some tough losses or just not playing the way we wanted to play at times. Obviously there was some times during the season where, we were complacent. But I think overall, considering the fact that we basically rebuilt the team from scratch, and obviously my first year in the league and getting to know how everything works, and obviously a new GM as well, there was some real learnings for us across the board. So not happy with how we finished the season, how we ended up, but definitely humbled by the experience, and obviously some learnings that I'll take into year two as we sort of prepare earlier and hopefully set ourselves up for 2027.
0: So where do you think the team ultimately missed out on the playoffs? I said in the intro, losing the last four games in a row, admittedly against some of the competition's form teams. But was there a point during that section that came to a point where you're like, oh goodness, we're going to miss out?
5: No, not really. I mean, we were in the hunt till that last game against, or second last game against Franklin. But I think just the difference between the top teams and the bottom, I guess, five teams probably came down to consistency. Obviously there's some really talented athletes across the league, and being able to put a team together that is consistent and can balance skill sets, and obviously there's some players with some real experience there, and balancing that with inexperienced players, that's a real skill. So I think that some of those coaches that are at the pointy end now and competing for a championship, they've done that really well, and they've done it over a long period of time within the league. So again, I think that's the real difference, just that balance between, you know, the real experienced players and the younger ones. But again, just that ability to be consistent week in, week out. And it's such a tough league. You know, the schedule is condensed. There's not much turnaround. Like it's just a real quick turnaround between most of your games. So the ability to scout teams really, really well is difficult. And you're really relying on, you know, I guess, the time you played them previously to, you know, really, not at how you're going to beat teams. So, again, that I think that's the real difference is just, consistency across the board, you know, whether it's your playing group or your staff, and just being able to really, pull that all together.
0: Digging a little bit deeper into that, was there a turning point or a stretch of games that proved costly in the end?
5: Yeah, that the stretch sort of, probably the midway part of the season, you know, we struggled to get some consistency across the board. Like we just couldn't get, players playing well one week, and, you know, whether that was teams doing a really good job of scouting us, the next week, and, you know, applying what they'd learned, seeing other teams play us, you know, we just couldn't get any, we couldn't string wins across, together in that middle part of the season. So, that was, that really sort of kept us in the pack, that chasing pack for that sixth or fifth and sixth, spot at the time. And so I guess, it would have been nice to be able to string some wins across, you know, a few weeks there. And we're not saying we're going to go undefeated, and, you know, we're realistic of where our group was at. We played some really tough teams in that stretch too. We had a really tough stretch against those top four teams. I think it was from week 7 to week 12. So, that was a really tough stretch for us. And to, you know, when you're losing, it's hard to get, consistency on game day. But what I will say is that the group at practice was phenomenal. Every day they turned up willing to work and they competed hard. We came into every game thinking we had a really good shot at it. So that was really impressive. And, you know, knowing that we probably didn't have the depth across the board that a lot of teams had, I'm really proud of the fact that the guys were able to, you know, apply that to their practice every week. And, you know, and we didn't change how we went about things. We didn't stray from, you know, our plan. So there were some real positives to come out of that too. But obviously some wins would have been nicer.
0: I was going to ask you, despite the results, what are you most proud of? I mean, during the season, we've talked about individual players. Some have been consistent, but there's an immense amount of talent in that team this year.
5: Yeah, I think the proudest sort of moment for me was seeing our younger guys step up when they were given opportunity this year. And, you know, Riley Tudor and Xavier Adam in particular were great at times this year and really, you know, sort of helped us, especially in the games that we won. They were really prominent. So really proud of the fact that, and that was a real highlight for me, seeing those guys sort of really step up given the opportunity. But also, you know, you look at guys like Quinton Bailey, who, you know, obviously a stalwart of the league and a stalwart of the team, but his leadership across the year was phenomenal. When times were tough, he was, he stood up every single week, and whether he was playing, you know, 5 minutes or 25 minutes, his attitude towards things never changed, and he led the guys the exact same way every single week. So that was also impressive. When you see your local guys doing the job, I think the rest of the team has no choice but to follow. So, you know, seeing those guys do the job and perform their role, as best as they could, I think that really forced our, you know, out-of-towners and our imports to really step up and toe the line too. So, that was a real highlight. Obviously, knocking off Southland down there as well was huge for us, and, again, probably instilled a bit of belief in our group that we could compete with the best teams in the league. So, they're probably the two highlights for me.
0: In terms of some of the results, like the game against Canterbury, while we did lose by a couple of points or what have you, that was still a good game and a good performance despite the result.
5: Yeah, one of those games where we all walked into the locker room afterwards and, you know, whilst we were seriously disappointed with the loss, it was kind of a weird feeling because it was a really fun game to be part of. I think James Moore said it in the locker room after the game. He said that was the most fun game he's ever played in, and he's like, and we lost. So,
0: yeah.
5: That was a cool game to be part of. For me on the sideline, being able to, interact with some of those courtside fans was pretty cool. They weren't being, negative or demonstrative or anything. It was actually a really, really fun, engaging sort of, experience for me. So, they did an awesome job down there, Canterbury, of filling out that stadium. I think it was a Thursday night game. So, that was awesome. And the production they put on was great too. But again, we probably should have won that game, to be honest. We let it slip at the end. And I think I might've mentioned it on, one of our earlier interviews that I think, I probably didn't make some great decisions down the stretch. But we were also battling with, some foul calls that didn't go our way. And I guess their ability to put pressure on us from the free throw line, ultimately hurt us in that game. So, while I don't want to look for excuses, really proud of how the boys stepped up in that game and how they played that game and how they, I think they did a great job of, representing Taranaki, on the big stage that day. So, yeah, pretty happy.
6: So what's the focus between now and the start of next season? Before you talked about the depth, is recruitment part of those focuses?
5: Yeah, and that's already been a conversation I've had with our ownership group, who have been really supportive of me, and the guys. Obviously, we've had our difficulties. We're not a big budget team like some of those top sort of four or five teams in the league, but we do well to punch above our weight class. So we're going to have years where we have success, and we're going to have years where it's lean. But coming into next year, we're obviously looking to build on. The foundation, I guess, that I've had to sort of set this year, and obviously I'll take some learnings from that. But yeah, recruitment's a huge one for us now. The depth is a big thing for us. Our sort of second unit, whilst it was talented, we probably could have had one or two more players that could have provided some punch, some scoring punch, or some defensive intensity for us. So that will be a focus for us. And obviously getting, they need to be good people. That's the biggest thing. I think that one thing we did nail this year was, the caliber of people we brought into the team. They were competitors. They played on the edge. But I think the other part is when they were out in the community, they did it without, there was no whinging, and they were out there and they were, smiling and interacting with all the school kids that they were, they were working with. So, we had the right balance of people. Now it's just a matter of balancing that with the right amount of skill.
6: Brilliant. So what I'm hearing, you're back next year, which is good.
5: Yeah, looking forward to it. It's a weird feeling being back in Melbourne. When you're in the middle of a season, it's just go, go, go, and then all of a sudden it's just finished.
6: Yeah.
5: And I think that's like the coach's come down, really. It's like, where do you get that next sort of cortisol hit from? I'm looking forward to next year, and, I can't be thankful enough to, the people of New Plymouth and Taranaki as a region, because, without having them sort of wrapping their arms around me as a foreigner and first time in the job, and obviously coming in late into a tough situation, I don't think I would have survived the way that I was able to. And then again, when my family came over, they, wrapped their arms around them too and made them feel really, really supported and part of the community. So, again, looking forward to immersing myself in the region, even more so next year, and, actually getting out there and, seeing some of the sites too, because there wasn't much travel involved this time around. So, I'm really looking forward to 2027.
6: Hey, thank you so much for joining us on the Most FM Sports Show. And thanks for the entire season. We've spoken to you pretty much every week, win, lose, or draw. You've been honest and upfront, and I think the listeners really appreciate that.
5: Thanks, Will. I appreciate that.
6: Thanks, mate. I appreciate it. That was John White, the head coach of the Taranaki Airs, missing out on a playoff spot as the playoffs are underway this weekend in the Sales NBL. Taranaki, with 20 matches under their belt, only 6 wins, 14 losses and 30 points, the same as the Franklin Bulls and the Nelson Giants. John is back next year and looking forward to catching up with him then. This is the Most FM Sports Show. We've got another future champions interview next. Brodie Matheson is live in the studio.
7: Hello, this is Ana Carla Massa, Cuban Chalice singer, composer. I am here in New Zealand for my first time at the radio, the Most FM.

0: Have a look at Hobbs. Hobbs is in a hurry here. Lewis running quickly. Hobbs down to the line. 10.99. 10.99 the win.
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2: Yeah, welcome back to the Most FM Sports Show. The Future Champions program provides mentoring, personal development sessions and comprehensive workshops for emerging athletes from Taranaki. Sport Taranaki works with the Taranaki Secondary School Sports Association to offer the Future Champions program a chance to recognise, acknowledge and support the development of high-performing emerging Taranaki athletes through a range of mentoring, personal development sessions and comprehensive workshops to assist selected athletes to fulfil their potential. One of those athletes is Brodie Matheson, joining us live in the studio this morning. Brodie, thanks very much for coming in.
3: Hi, thanks for having me.
2: Yeah, no problems at all. So your chosen sports are trail running and adventure racing. You're Plymouth Boys High School. You're year 13 and 18 years of age. Wow, that's, demanding sports, man. Like, yeah, how's the body for a start?
3: Yeah, it's all right. Not too bad. You're fairly sore at times, but yeah.
2: Nice one. Hey, look, congratulations on getting into the Future Champions program. What sparked your interest to apply in the first place?
3: Yeah, well, I knew people who did it the year before. Jacqueline Kowalewski was in the adventure chasing team. I was good mates with her. She said it was pretty good, so I thought I might as well, you know, give it a go.
2: Yeah.
3: Apply for it. Yeah, that's pretty much it.
2: And how'd you feel when you got the notification that you got in, you made the cut?
3: Yeah, no, it's pretty good, eh? It's like, it's always good to get selected for something that you've tried for, and I was happy to get in.
2: Yeah, nice one. So how did you get into those two sports? I know talking off air, you're more into the adventure racing now, but yeah, just talk about your journey into it.
3: Yeah, so I've always been fairly into the outdoors. I did a lot of tramping as a kid, and then in year 9 and boys high, I kind of got into the adventure racing as being adjacent to the outdoors, and just really kept going from there. Got into the junior nationals in year 10 and then early years 11, 13 and 12. So
2: yeah, nice one. What is adventure racing for people out there that might not know?
3: Yeah, so there's kind of different types. If you've got the classic adventure, it would be like, it's a 12-hour event, like running, biking, pedaling. You've got like a big, you get given a big map, you got checkpoints, you plan your route, you have to navigate, collect them, and it's pretty much who has the highest score at the end of the day.
2: Okay.
3: Yeah.
2: Similar to the coast-to-coast?
3: Sort of similar.
2: Yeah.
3: Yeah, but with more, you choose your own route in adventure racing, so it's more like, it's more navigation heavy than coast to coast.
2: That's more racing, right?
3: That's more racing. That's multi-sport.
2: Yeah. Okay. Does that interest you at all?
3: Slightly. I prefer adventure racing because it's a bit slower. You can kind of, there's a bit more strategy and thinking involved instead of just being a fitness competition.
2: But yeah,
3: that's what I find.
2: Yeah. Okay. And the trail running too. So, I mean, almost go hand in hand, right?
3: Yeah. It's very similar. Yeah. So I just kind of got into trail running in year 12 and just went to a couple of competitions for that, did fairly well, and then managed to qualify to represent New Zealand at Worlds.
2: Oh, wow.
3: So went off to do that in 2025, did pretty good at that, but I got automatic qualification for this year that I couldn't take up because it was at the same date as Hillary qualifiers, so I would rather do that. So.
2: Right. Yeah, how hard or easy was it to make that decision?
3: I prefer adventure racing. I find it a lot more fun. Hillary is an incredible event for me, and it's just I would much rather be doing that than trail running, to be honest.
2: Yeah, we were talking off air about the history between New Plymouth Boys and Girls High. They've got so much history in the Hillary Challenge. Does that spark your motivation, knowing what they've achieved over the years?
3: Yeah, I mean, I guess a part of it is you do have that legacy, and you've kind of got to keep that going, at least for me. And I've put a lot of time into adventure racing. I would have, and I just prefer the sport. It's a simple thing. It's more enjoyable for me.
2: Why are those two schools so good at that particular event?
3: Well, I think a part of it is the teacher in charge, Mr. Hewlett, has been there since the very start, and he's been like incredible for that. And in terms of the experience he brings to that and the passion. And also it's just like, once you've been doing it for a few years, you kind of just keep snowballing, because like I started doing it in year 11 and now I've been doing it the last 2 years. You can bring in new people each year and now they'll go on forward. It's just like, it just keeps going along, if you know what I mean.
2: For sure. Yeah. No, it's certainly a pretty demanding sport as well. What does a typical training week look like for you?
3: Yeah, so I'll have two runs in the mornings. So like Monday morning is we'll do like sprints or hills. And then I normally go Wednesday, Friday is gym, like legs in the gym. And Tuesdays, I've got a skills training for after school Friday. Got a skills training. Saturday is like a mountain training, so that'd be like 7 or 8 hours of a mountain. And then I do some more running and biking in my own time.
2: Jeepers. Far out, yeah. And with the Future Champions program, are they advising you in terms of, you know, looking after the body? I know they've got some physio sessions there as well. Yeah, what type of things have you learnt?
3: Yeah, totally. So recovery is really important. I mean, that's kind of obvious, but I've definitely gone into a lot of detail about that, which is great.
2: Mm.
3: And just, I mean, I've helped, like, the S&C guy, he's given me some workouts to do in the gym, which is excellent. And it's just been a great resource and help, yeah.
2: Yeah, absolutely. That's what it's there for, right?
3: Yeah, totally.
2: Yeah. Well, what are the things you've achieved that you're most proud of thus far?
3: I think I'm pretty happy with how adventure racing is going so far this year, because we didn't get a great result due to injury last year and had to qualify, which we've not had to do before, but managed to get the team into that and get into training, qualify, and we won both North Islands and we won the qualifiers by quite a significant margin, so fairly happy with that. Looking forward to nationals.
2: Yeah, nice. What's the, I guess, the field like across the country when you go to these type of things? Are there a lot of people involved?
3: Yeah, so it depends from, it varies event to event. So North Island qualifiers at Hillary, there was 31 teams off the top of my head. I don't know how many for North Islands, because it's kind of, for lots of these it's quite hard to tell, because the schools division will be raced as part of a larger race, so you can't really tell off the top of your head just by looking. But
2: yeah, right. Big numbers and big field anyway at times, right?
3: Yeah.
2: Yeah, okay. What do you hope to achieve in the future?
3: Yeah, so I'm off to Canterbury next year for engineering. As for sport, I'd like to keep it interesting. I want to go and do God's Own, the Magnificent, all that kind of stuff for long expedition length races. I think that'd be really cool. Just get into that.
2: Mm. Tell us about your support group behind you. Who have you got?
3: Well, yeah, I've got my parents. They're awesome. Very supportive. I've got the Future Champions, obviously. But I've got physio resources. I've got all of this stuff, recovery and whatnot. And I've got some real good mates. So that's pretty good.
2: Yeah. And outside of your chosen sports, are you interested in any other particular sports at all?
3: Nah, not overly, eh? I've done a bit of climbing, just because that's quite... that's adjacent to adventure racing. There's lots of schools that carry over. But not overly. I've done cross country. I'm cross country captain for Boys High this year. But that's also just fitness. It just carries over.
2: Yeah, right. So. Yeah. How do you juggle everything? Because you're talking about your general week just before. Very, very busy and demanding. So how do you squeeze work in and your training in at the same time?
3: Yeah, it's a bit of a struggle. I've got a lot on. I've struggled with that in the past. But... I don't know, you make it work and you just have to try and make time for sleep and recovery and all that. It's just so important.
2: Mm. The Future Champions program advising you on those type of things as well?
3: Yeah, no, they've definitely had some workshops on that and nutrition and recovery workshops and that kind of stuff. So that's great to have that information.
2: Mm. What are some of the challenges you've been through? Any injuries or setbacks that you've had to navigate?
3: Yeah, well, term two, I had a lot on. So that was a bit of a struggle in terms of burning out a bit there, but managed to push through that and it's looking a bit better now.
2: Oh, that's good. Yeah. What does the rest of the year look like for you?
3: So just training for the rest of this term. We've got nationals and the term fee holidays, which is early October. And apart from that, it'll just be exams and then it's done with school.
2: Yeah. Then you're done. Then off to Canterbury for engineering. Have you always been interested in engineering?
3: Yeah, well, like... I think it's just ended up being the best choice for me. I've always wanted to go to Canterbury because that seems like an awesome city. And I'm reasonably good at maths and science, so that's just the obvious choice, I think.
2: The natural fit.
3: Yeah.
2: Yeah. Any particular engineering avenue? Because there are obviously different.
3: Yeah, so at this stage, thinking civil engineering.
2: Okay.
3: Because the long-term plan is to go work in Antarctica at some point.
2: Oh, well.
3: And you could hopefully get into that via civil.
2: Yeah. So. Down there doing what in Antarctica?
3: That's engineering.
2: Oh, right. Yeah. What field would be available down there? Because, you know, obviously Scott Base and other
3: so
2: places.
3: So they need civil engineers to obviously maintain the actual structures
2: right
3: down there. So that's kind of what I'd be getting into.
2: Cool. Yeah. Imagine running on the ice.
3: Be yeah,
2: pretty,
3: that'd
2: be pretty cold. But you're used to running up the mountain, aren't you?
3: Yeah.
2: Yeah. Oh, that's cool. Hey, awesome. Brilliant. Thank you so much for coming in this morning, Brody. We've got one more Future Champions interview coming up next week, which is Emma Eyston, who's involved in the program. Hopefully you enjoyed your opportunity on the radio.
3: Yeah, thank you very much. Yeah,
2: no problems, and all the very best. Looking forward to seeing your name and lights as the future goes on.
3: Yeah.
2: Cool. It is 3 minutes away from nine here on the Most FM Sports Show. We'll be wrapping up in just a moment.
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9: 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Mike Taylor on trumpet, Oscar Levin on tenor sax, Cato Wally on trombone, Daniel Yeapsley on baritone sax, Duncan Haynes on piano, Elijah Mulheron on bass, John Ray on drums, plus renowned jazz 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
2: 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The Mad Media time is bang on 9 o'clock. We've got Warren and Virginia next for the Wild Pear Kitchen Saturday brunch show. Morena, you too. How are you?
11: Kia ora, well, very good.
12: Morena.
2: Good. Much coming up today?
12: Yeah, actually, we do. First up, we've got Cherie Bailey from Wild Pear Kitchen coming in today.
2: Oh, she is she?
12: Yeah.
2: Oh, brilliant.
12: And then we're going to have the pictorial curator from Puke Ariki, mm-hmm. Natasha McKinney, come in to talk about the new portrait show of 40 portraits from around New Zealand of Māori artists.
2: Oh, wow.
12: By Māori artists.
2: Yep. Oh, wow. Some beautiful art, eh?
12: Oh, it's amazing.
2: Yeah, and paintings. Just, yeah, brilliant.
11: And Virginia's had a chat with Alan Davies, the comedian, who's coming to town next Sunday night. So we've got that to play as well.
2: Cool.
11: Yeah.
2: That's great. Oh, well, sounds like a good show coming up.
12: Yeah, always. Well, always.
2: I know. But everyone's got something different. You know, Jack was in last week and then Hillary and I be, obviously. So everyone has their different sort of flavours.
11: Exactly.
2: Yeah. Their ingredients into a good show.
11: Yeah.
2: Excellent. All right.
12: And busy weekend for you?
2: I'm just on the line at Boys High this afternoon, and then I'll shoot home to watch Taranaki at 2 o'clock. Yeah. But other than that, all pretty cruisy. I'm in town, and I was just saying before, next 3 weekends I'll be Whanganui and Levin, then back to Whanganui, and it's all go for a while there. So I'll have to, just to see timings, and hopefully I can still squeeze the show in before I hit the road. That'll be great.
11: Yeah.
2: Just because we've got one more Future Champions interview to do, so it'd be good to do that before a potential break. So we'll let people know on the Facebook page and so forth what happens there.
11: Cool.
2: Which would be good. Yes. All right. Well, you guys enjoy the rest of the morning.
12: And you have a good time on the line.
2: Thank you very much. I look forward to it.
11: Absolutely. Time on the line.
2: At Boys High. This is Miss June, New Zealand Music. It's 2 past 9.

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1: I'm your host, Virginia.
0: And I'm Warren, and we've got 3 hours of great music, some chitter chatter, and a couple of people to talk to along the way as well.
1: Yep.
0: Three, in fact, not just a couple.
1: Yep. Yeah. And we're going to be hearing some new music, some old music, and some not so old or new music, but not middling.
0: Is that in-between music?
1: Yeah.
0: First up, we've got the Golden Palominos. This is a track called Alive and Living Now.

0: New Zealand artist Fletcher Valentine with a track called Synthetic. You're listening to the Wild Pear Kitchen Saturday Brunch Show here on the Most 100.4 FM. And welcome into the studio today is Cherie Bailey from Wild Pear Kitchen. Welcome into the studio. It's not often we get to have you in the studio, Cherie.
1: Yeah, I know. I'm up taking a bit of time out at the moment, so I thought I'd pay you a visit.
2: And come bearing gifts. Yes. Oh, my gosh. Nice, beautiful coffee from In Cafe, but tell us about these incredible, what do you call them?
1: So they're frangipani almond croissants, and they are vegan, which is like a game changer for a lot of dairy-free people. So so we have been mastering this frangipani mix, and I think we've cracked it because I'm actually addicted to them. And we basically put them out this morning, and well, the staff did because I wasn't there. And I woke up at 8:30 and went, I need to have one of those croissants. So I thought, what a lovely thing to bring you guys so you can try them.
0: And do we need to talk about the elephant in the room, why you're not there?
1: Oh, okay, why I'm not at work. Yes, well, we were having a lovely family vacation for my daughter's 21st in Queenstown. And on the last day, my daughter and I, the last activity was a beautiful spa at the onsen overlooking all the mountains in Queenstown. And 2 minutes to go, the little buzzer rang. Quickly got out of the spa and missed the mat and did the splits. Oh, no. And broke my big toe.
2: Oh.
1: Ouch. Yeah, I was quite mad with myself, actually. So it was straight off to A&E. I just got the incident report done at the spa and told them, don't worry, it's not your fault, it's mine. I did listen to the health and safety regime. But me going like a bullet at a gate, just injured myself. So, and x-rays proved, yes, it's definitely broken. So,
0: and so you can't weight bear?
1: No.
0: No.
1: I can actually walk because I've got a great moon boot, but it's an ankle one.
0: Yeah.
1: So I'm actually really lucky I can be mobile.
0: Yeah.
1: But that's not really a good thing because it needs to be elevated.
0: Yeah.
2: Yeah.
0: She says putting her foot up.
1: Putting my foot up.
2: I'd like to say, though, that there's particular foods that you serve at Wild Pear Kitchen that can help with bone mending. And, in fact, we have one right in front of us because nuts is actually one of the things that help with bone mending, and the croissant has almonds on top. There you go.
1: Yeah, and if you're a vegan, definitely go for your tofu, your plant milks, and leafy green vegetables, spinach, kale, and you just need to eat really well and elevate your foot, and just try to eat unpreserved food, and whole foods are best, of course. So we're having lovely meals at home. My husband's cooking, and I did manage to make a Thai curry last night that is enough for like the week, basically. So it's a lot of rest, and so I'm just taking it easy.
0: And there's lots of spinach and lots of kale out there at the moment.
1: Lots of spinach and kale in our garden.
0: Yeah.
1: Yes.
2: Mm. And that's Bill. He's the vegetable man, isn't he?
1: Yeah. He's got a beautiful food forest at home. So we're very lucky. We just have all the herbs and leafy greens out in the garden. So I can just go out and pick them fresh, and they are organic. So we're very lucky. So it's very nourishing having dinner at home.
2: Yeah, exactly. But, people who don't want to cook can go
1: well my staff are doing me proud, and I've got an amazing team, and when I broke my toe, I just instantly knew that it's actually okay, because I have a fantastic team, and I actually accidentally overstaffed the business about 3 weeks ago, just having spidey senses, I guess. And I got an extra lovely young girl on. And there it is. It was just all meant to be.
2: And you probably needed a rest, Cherie.
1: I think I did. I was,
0: I bet you didn't say that at the time.
1: No. Well, part of the rest is I have this burning desire, and have said to myself, this year I am going to start my cookbook. So that's what I'm doing. I'm on the computer, foot up, typing all those recipes out of my head, because they're all in there.
0: Yeah.
1: There's a lot.
0: It's hard when you're an active relaxant and you're held up by an injury.
1: Yes, it is really hard. So, but I'm actually really enjoying sitting down and going deep and into my head, because it's, you know, it's a library of plant-based recipes in there.
0: Yeah.
2: Well, also, every recipe would have a little story with it too, wouldn't it?
1: Yeah, they do. They do. Yeah.
2: So I'm sure people want to hear those as well.
1: Yeah. So we'll get the first. We'll get the recipes down, and Bill, my husband, is very clever on the tech side of things, so he has put AI into his computer, and he's getting AI to help build this recipe book. So it's going to be revolutionary. As everyone knows, if anyone knows Bill Bailey, my husband, he doesn't do things in halves online, and so it's going to be quite an interesting cookbook. So I won't say too much, but it is looking amazing already. Cool.
0: Fantastic.
2: Wow, excellent.
0: And people that do go into Wild Pear at the moment, what can they expect?
1: Well, I was just in there picking up the coffee and croissants, and it was pretty busy. There's a lot of tourists around, which was lovely to see, and nice. A few regulars. It was lovely and warm in there. It was actually nice being a customer instead of, you know, being there from the break of day. And it was a lovely environment to walk into, and the food looked bright and colourful. There's lots of vegan pastries, of course, and there's the Pano chocolats, which are vegan, and the gluten-free veggies, cheesy scones, which sell out very quickly. And the muffins and some hot soup and all the hot bakes are coming out. So probably by 10 they'll be up. Yeah, so, and all the salads are in there, and yeah, lots of people are coming in and taking away stuff for the weekend. So, nice. Yeah, if you want to warm up and have a great in-cafe organic coffee and just be a part of the community, Wild Pear's the place.
2: And I want to go back to gifts. I've been quietly munching the croissant. You probably actually hear, because I'm quite close to the microphone. But the inside of this, the marzipan or
1: frangipani.
2: Oh my gosh!
1: Isn't it delightful?
2: It's really orange flavoured, beautiful.
1: Yeah, so we have this lovely young girl, Amanda Masters, and I call her a Master Baker. she's actually off work at the moment, but just before she went on leave, her and I designed this frangipani mix, and I used to make it many years ago when I worked at the Federal store, and it was with, you know, dairy butter. And I said to her, I remember we used to make it, and let's give it a go. And we looked in the pantry, and this is what I love about working with food for me, as I like to use what I have and be sustainable. And I just said to her, what about this orange blossom? And you put it in, when you're doing those Italian meringues, you put it in with, the Greeks use it in the Middle East. And then we found this butterscotch syrup we had. And then she goes, oh, why don't I put orange rind and orange juice in it? And between her and I, because I said, I don't really want it to be too almondy.
0: Yeah.
1: Because I think it, with almond flour in it, it becomes almondy. So, I don't know what you think, but I think it's a perfect balance of orange and almond. And there's that little depth of essence, which I think is the orange blossom.
0: Yeah.
2: It's divine, beautiful. I have to say. It is really, yeah, really hard really for me not to absolutely scoff it, and I'm being quite restrained.
1: Yeah.
2: Tasting like a lady. Ho, ho, ho.
1: Savouring. So I actually love dipping my croissants in my coffee, so when we're off here, I think I'm going to do that.
2: Yeah.
1: Like the French.
0: Exactly. Good. Thank you, Sheree. Yeah, and thank you for coming
1: you
0: in, and thank you for the coffees and croissants.
2: And thank you for supporting this show.
1: Oh,
2: it's
1: you're
2: so
1: welcome.
2: Fantastic having you as our sponsor.
1: Oh, we love the most. Thank you, guys.
0: And it's vice versa. This is a new one from Green Day. This is called Hitchin' a Ride.

0: The wonderful voice of Maisie Rika there with a track called Musical Pillow, Musical Song. And you're listening to the Wild Pear Kitchen Saturday Brunch Show here on the Most 100.4 FM.
1: And in the studio this morning we have curator Natasha McKinney from Poki Ariki. Kia ora.
2: Kia ora, Virginia.
1: Now there's something really cool that's just opened at Poki Ariki now. It's the Kingi Te Heitia Portraiture Award Exhibition. Mm-hmm. Tell us all about that.
2: Well, it's a very exciting show for Poki Ariki. The Kingi Te Heitia Portraiture Award is run by the Portrait Gallery down in Wellington in collaboration with the Office of the Kingitanga in Waikato. So they run it every 2 years. This is the third one, but it's the first time it's come to Poki Ariki. In terms of what the show is, it is 40 portraits by artists from around Aotearoa. So the structure of the award is that it's for young Māori artists under 35. They submit and are selected by a panel of judges in the Portrait Gallery. So it's a really exciting thing for Poki Ariki to have, because it's something quite different. And it's a really wonderful kaupapa that Kingi Te Heitia himself gifted to the Portrait Gallery. So that was to encourage young Māori artists, but also to challenge them to connect with their tūpuna, their whakapapa, and to see that as a wellspring of inspiration.
1: Because that's one of the big things about this, isn't it, is that these artists are representing their tūpuna in some way.
2: That's right.
1: In their art. So. Yeah. There is a local element to this with local tūpuna represented. Tell us about that. Who have we got?
2: Yeah, well, we felt we couldn't host all of these tūpuna from around the country without a good local showing as well. So we commissioned 4 different artists to themselves produce an artwork that was aligned with the kaupapa of the touring show. So we have Tania Niwa, who's a well-known photographer, excels at portraiture, so she has created a wonderful portrait of her father Hone Niwa at the mouth of the Waiwhirinui stream, and he's holding his dog Coco. It's a very beautiful image with the moonga in the background, taken late in the evening. We also have Nia Tepini, so she is very much a fast emerging local artist. She has a graphic style. She's thinking of going into tāmoko currently, but for this show she's produced a beautiful acrylic work representing her great-grandmother Whero o Te Rangi Bailey, who was a well-known local personality. We also have Meka Moriri. Now he is a kaiwhakaaro, a carver from South Taranaki, and in line with some of the other works in the show, he's really played with that idea of what is a portrait. So he has carved a hui, a paddle, entitled it Unity. So this speaks to all of the people who have journeyed to Taranaki to make it their home, Māori and non-Māori, over millennia. So it's a wonderful artwork. And Luana Sheridan is the fourth. Please come and see her work. It is extraordinary. It's a series of 4 gourds, all within each other, referencing Hinepu Te Hui, the female goddess from whom gourds originate, but she's also strongly associated with peace and healing.
1: Yeah, it's amazing. They're all amazing, actually. I've seen them all, and I stood there and really touched me, but I have to say it's really amazing that Luana's one is just, you know, I looked at it and, oh my gosh, it's another, oh, there's another one, oh, there's another one.
2: Yeah,
1: it's kind of that feeling, isn't it?
2: Yeah, definitely. She's also included the whakapapa of the gourds themselves, who grew them, the seed, where the seed came from, yep, where the garden was. It's fantastic.
1: Yeah, and I think some of the smaller ones were grown in her own garden.
2: That's right. Yeah.
1: Yep. And part of this is safeguarding voices. What's running alongside this?
2: Yeah, another really unique element that we have added is a series of oral histories in video form. created by Silla Harnett of Ngāti Te Whiti. So she's represented four different members of Ngāti Te Whiti there. So you can take a comfy seat, pop on the headphones, and listen to those people's accounts of their own experience of growing up with a Ngāti Te Whiti identity, what that means for them now as well, and the aspirations of that hapu. So it's, again, a unique kind of portrait that we've included there.
1: Yeah, an oral portrait, that's beautiful. Mm. And is it just four people, can I say who they are? Because I have them. Rita Rukuwai, Andrus Underwood, Hayden Tiaruki, and Shane Cassidy. So
2: Silla's project's ongoing as well, so I believe she's still interviewing people.
1: Brilliant. How is all of this taonga, how is it protected? What's special have you put in place to do that?
2: Yeah, we did want to prepare the gallery space in the right way for this show. So we engaged with Whare Hawker Smith, who's done work with Pukeariki before and is, as many of you will know, is a senior artist designer from Taranaki. And he just happened to be wanting to mentor some early career artists at the time we engaged him. So he brought in Dwayne Duthie and Jodie Teeper to collaborate with him in producing eight large manaia figures. Now, the idea to include manaia was Whare Hawker's. So when you go in, you'll see in each corner of the gallery these beautiful manaia that have been designed by Whare Hawker, fabricated by our exhibitions team with the artists, and then Dwayne and Jodie have decorated, they've created the surface adornment for those manaia. So in terms of the purpose that manaia have in a customary sense, they have the ability to neutralise tapu, and Whare Hawker's idea was that they could manage this incredible potent energy of all these different tūpuna. And specifically, he also wanted to acknowledge the negative space between the artworks, and making the point that negative space in Māori design is very important as an offset to the pattern.
1: That's fantastic. So how long is the exhibition on for?
2: All the way through to November 1st. It's a great winter show. Great place to be on a day like this.
1: And where do people go in Pukeariki to see this?
2: Yeah, it's in our downstairs temporary gallery. So just pop into the foyer, down the stairs or the lift, and it's a wonderful, warm and welcoming space. You'll know you're in the right place when you see the pink and yellow walls.
1: I know, they're pink. I love the pink. Is it open during the entire time that Pukeariki is open every day?
2: That's right, yep, and it's free. So head on down, you can visit as many times as you like. Do look out for our upcoming events as well. I think we have a few more talks, and we're having those four artists, Nia, Tania, Meka and Luana, speak August 29th, I think.
1: Oh, yeah. Fantastic.
2: Keep an eye out for that.
1: Great. Anything else you want to say about this exhibition?
2: Just that we're so delighted to host it, and we were honoured to host a delegation from the Office of the Kingitanga for the Pōwhiri. It was a really wonderful beginning to this show, and it's very well supported, we hope, for new visitors who've never come to Pukeariki before.
1: Wonderful. Thank you.
0: Coming up next, this is Geneva AM from her album Piki Piki. This is Te Puna Rākau.

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New music there from Beth Torrence, a track called Your Favourite. Been really enjoying that lately. Before that, we had Ringlets with Hard Evidence, and you're listening to the Wild Pear Kitchen Saturday Brunch Show here on the Most 100.4 FM. The Mad Media time is about 14 minutes past 10. And we've got some more new music coming up for you now. This is a new one from Chai. She played at WOMAD the last time we had WOMAD earlier last year. And this is a track, a new one from her called Persianality.

0: from her brand new album, Beautiful Mess. That is Jyn Wigmore there with a track called Country Diamond. Before that, we had new music from The Strokes with Going to Babylon.
1: And I chose that particular song for this show, Warren.
0: Because you Babylon?
1: No.
0: Because I Babylon.
1: We Babylon.
0: Oh, we Babylon.
1: Yeah.
0: And we started off that set there with Chai and a track called Persianality.
1: And she played the last show.
0: Oh, she did too. Yes.
1: At WOMAD, right. In 2024.
0: Yeah, yeah.
1: Was it last year? No, last year.
0: Last 20, year.
1: 25.
0: Yep, she was last one on stage. Yep, that's correct.
1: And you were emceeing it.
0: I was indeed.
1: Yep.
0: Fantastic track, show actually.
1: Yeah. She's really dynamic, isn't she?
0: Yeah, she is, yeah.
1: And she had her family watching, her mum and dad were there, I think, and down the front, and thought that was pretty gorgeous.
0: Exactly. They don't get to see her very often. You're listening to the Wild Pear Kitchen Saturday Brunch Show here on the Most 100.4 FM. Coming up next, we've got some brand new music from Anthony Tonon. He hasn't put out music for a while.
1: But it's very exciting because he's
0: indeed
1: going to be putting out an album.
0: Yep, so there's more music coming. This one came out on Tuesday. It's called Executive Assistant.

0: from the album Twist. That is Dave Dobbin there with a track called Naked Flame, and we played that because last weekend we got to see Sir Dave Dobbin play at the Civic in Auckland. It was a fantastic experience.
1: It was really amazing, and there are critics out there who think that he can't sing anymore, and those critics are wrong.
0: They are.
1: And they're not people who are actually, who write, they're just, you know, there's some people out there who's just a little bit mean-spirited.
0: Some of those people are negative about everything, though.
1: Yeah, well, that's true.
0: Yes.
1: And I was just, yeah, I was blown away, and I felt like he was singing from his soul to our souls.
0: Yeah.
1: And he hit those high notes, and when he did, the crowd cheered.
0: Yeah, yeah.
1: Because we do know that he has Parkinson's disease, and it was a real tough one, that one. And I did notice, I don't know about you, Warren, but when he did speak, he, in between the songs, he didn't speak. He spoke slower than normal.
0: Yeah, and a bit breathless.
1: Yeah, and he got a bit breathless. But when he was singing, it was like he was in the groove.
0: Yeah.
1: This is his familiar place. He knows these songs like they are part of him because they really are.
0: They really are. And I really enjoyed the fact that, you know, for the particularly for the first part of the show, there were lots of, like, not all his hits, they came later on, but there were lots of more album tracks, songs that you know, but you might not have heard for a while. And so I really liked that part, that aspect of it as well.
1: Yeah, well, that was the kind of the premise. It was his, you know, songs. It was a songbook.
0: Yeah.
1: And but if you look at them, the ones with amazing lyrics.
0: Oh, definitely. And yeah. Because he is an amazing lyricist.
1: And he started off with Palace, which is, when I listened to it later, it's quite a difficult one to sing, and it's almost solo doing that one.
0: He was.
1: And it's got a lot of lists of things in it, and but he held it beautifully in his hands and his voice. And then away went. He actually played 20 songs. The last song before the encore was Beside You. Oh, and before that, he did play You Ought to Be in Love. And, you know, those songs are just so much part of the New Zealand psyche, aren't they? Yeah,
0: definitely.
1: And then the encore was Be Mine Tonight from The Dudes, and then he played a cover.
0: He did indeed.
1: He played War by Edwin Starr, which is a song that came out in 1970, and basically it's a call and response song where you go, War, what's it good for?
0: What is it good for?
1: And we all yell, absolutely nothing, which is, it was very... It was great to be able to yell, wasn't it?
0: It was indeed. But he held the crowd.
1: Yeah.
0: You know, the audience was right into it. It was a fantastic show.
1: And he finished with Welcome Home. But there's something else we have to mention about that show. Who was singing beside him?
0: VGB, Victoria Girling Butcher.
1: And she was in fine form too.
0: Yeah.
1: Her voice and his just worked together just so beautifully.
0: Mm.
1: Yeah, no, I...
0: I mean,
1: there touched was, my soul again.
0: You know, there was Dave Dobbin and seven piece band on stage.
1: No, eight.
0: Eight?
1: Mm-hmm.
0: Oh, right. Yeah. missed someone somewhere in my head. Yeah. So.
1: No, because there were nine on stage. So maybe you're right if you didn't. No, it was definitely eight.
0: Yeah. Anyway. Yeah.
1: And one of them was his son playing percussion.
0: Yes. Yeah. Yeah. So
1: which
0: that was
1: really,
0: really cool
1: lovely
0: well.
1: Too. Yep.
0: And his daughter was in the audience.
1: Yes.
0: All these things we found out.
1: Yeah, and that was really, really cool. It was great theatre, the Civic.
0: The Civic's beautiful.
1: It's just a stunner.
0: Definitely. So we're going to play another Dave Dobbin track now. It's also from the album Twist. This is At Dawn.
1: And by the way, he played this and he played the one before.
0: He did indeed. This is It Dawned On Me.

0: from the album The Singer. That is DC Maxwell there with a track called Funeral Suit. Love that album. And before that, we had Dave Dobbin with It Dawned on Me.
1: Yeah, just like, I'll do another little rave. He was magnificent.
0: He really was.
1: And in fine voice, and yeah. It just made me so, so happy.
0: I think we also need to mention the fact that the opening act was Fables.
1: And, wow, the music of Fables. We'll play one soon, shall we?
0: We will play one soon. We've got an interview lined up right now, though. Virginia had managed to have a chat with Alan Davies, English comedian, age 60. Who is heading to Ngamuru, playing at the TSB Theatre Showplace, next Sunday, the 9th of August. And she managed to have a chat with him last week, and this is what he had to say.
2: Good morning, Alan Davies. Thank you for giving up some time to talk to me on The Most FM. How are you?
3: I'm good, thanks for having me.
2: Oh, no, it's great. Now, you're coming to Aotearoa, and you're going to be doing the latest show, which is, tell me, Thinking Ahead.
3: Yes, that's it. That's the show. I've been touring. I cooked it up last year.
2: Yeah.
3: It's about being 60 and thinking ahead. The byline is I'm spending more time in the pharmacy than the gym these days. So it's quite a personal show, but it's the first tour I've done for 10 years somehow, although I kept my hand in the stand-up. I hadn't been on the road, and I went out on tour last year with a new show, and it's been great. It's been really well received, and I've enjoyed doing it, so I'm bringing it to New Zealand. I haven't been to New Zealand for 10 years either.
2: Well, I presume that you haven't been to New Zealand because there was this big thing in the middle of that 10 years called a pandemic. Which, did that make travelling the world and doing stand-up a bit difficult?
3: Yeah, it was very worrying for all kinds of reasons. But for those of us who need to get a lot of people in one room to run an event, it was a disaster. So, yeah, it was really horrible to see all those theatres closed. And we had to record a series of QI with no people in the audience. And yep. I remember one recording, we tried a bank of screens.
2: Yep.
3: And so we could see people in their own houses. But some of them were in bed, some of them were wandering around with a laptop, you know. They weren't behaving like an audience, you know. So it was more like a sort of a loaded surveillance camera.
2: Fantastic. Now, you've been on QI since the beginning?
3: Yes, that's right, 24 years.
2: Wow, like, I know you're the only person who stayed all the way through. What is your secret to, I guess, resilience or persistence?
3: Well, I've got three kids, so that's a motivation to put some food on the table. The show is kept afloat by the research team and the producers behind the scenes who come up with all the stuff, you know. So they've kept the standards high over the years. It's never really dipped in any way. It's always been the same good stuff. And the idea always was to go, every year the series has a new letter of the alphabet, and then all the subject matters are connected to that letter. We've just recorded the X series, which was quite demanding.
2: Yeah.
3: So we've got Y and Z to go.
2: Wow, and what happens when you do get to Z? Is that the end of the show?
3: Well, I think I'll have a lie down in a darkened room. That's what happens. I'll catch some Zeds, Virginia. That's what I'll do.
2: Very funny. Tell me about being a stand-up. What do you have to do to prepare to get on stage? Like, I'm not talking about the months before or the day before, but the couple of hours before. Do you have a routine, something you do?
3: Well, these days I try and have a nap if I can, but that's to do with getting a little bit older. Honestly, I tell myself to enjoy it. That was a tip given to me. In 2011, I came back into stand-up having not done it for a while, and there was a Canadian comedian called Mike Wilmot, who I'd known for years, and he was standing next to me when I was about to go on stage in a little comedy club in London, and he said, "Hey, enjoy yourself up there." And it really stayed with me as very sound advice, and that's what I've been doing. And the show is quite a personal show, and there's stuff in the show that, about things that happened to me in my childhood, things I haven't talked about on stage before. So I'm quite pleased with the show. That's more of the kind of complete package of who I am. Like, if I cake. This show's got all the ingredients in, whereas previous shows, they'd be quite nice cakes, but there's been stuff hidden, you know, stuff behind the facade, as it were.
2: Now, I know that you are a trained actor, so when you are on stage, do you have lines that you are following, or is it very impromptu, or both?
3: Well, it begins impromptu. You know, a stand-up show grows in relation with the audience, and you'll have some ideas and some notes, but what you're doing, what I'm doing anyway, is telling stories and finding a way to link them together.
2: Yeah.
3: And so it's all in my head. And the way I can recall it, you know, which I'll have to do now, is I haven't done the show for a few months before I come down to see you all, is I'll listen to recordings rather than refer to a script like a play.
2: Yeah.
3: And the recordings will prompt the memory. And then I usually have a set list on the stage on the feet, because memory's not my forte these days.
2: And does it tape to the floor?
3: There'll be a little table, a convenient height.
2: Yeah.
3: For me. There's some water on there. Yeah. And I enjoy the show. It's about 80 minutes long, and it's nice and tight, and it's funny all the way, and it's working well. So I feel quite happy up there at the moment.
2: Oh, that's great. So when you come to places like New Zealand, which is totally different from Australia and England, you know, you come to little cities like New Plymouth. Do you do some research about New Plymouth, and so that you can throw in information?
3: Well, there might be something that catches my eye, you know, and there usually is. Even there might be a particular shop front or some behaviour of the locals or something that's in the local paper. There might be something. Yeah. And there'll be a bit of chat with the audience, you know. But despite all the differences, you know, the vastly inferior Australian audiences, all the odd English audiences, there are far more similarities. There are far more things that we have in common than separate us. And I find that the show just, wherever it goes, it hits a chord and it works. So I don't have any qualms about turning up in the new country. I've been to New Zealand many times, you know, and I love the place. So.
2: Yeah. And are you still a vegetarian?
3: I eat seafood, and a few years ago, I became this thing called being a pescatarian appeared in my life, and so people started telling me I was. But yeah, I haven't eaten meat for about 40 years, and I stopped when I was a student, and that was the end of that, really. Even though I liked a lamb chop, you know, as much as the next person.
2: Yeah, are you cycling, biking around the place?
3: I've got a push bike. I don't use it that much, but I still play seven-a-side football on a Friday morning with a load of other 60-year-old men, and I cycle down there to do that. That's my fitness.
2: Well, there you go. So you are still using it. Yeah.
3: You've got to do something. You've got to keep moving, right? I think you've got to keep moving, or you've got to stand on one leg a lot. Apparently that's important.
2: Right. Well, as a stand-up, you should be pretty good at that.
3: Should be do at least some of the show on one leg, and then that's for longevity.
2: Yeah, you can do that. Like, combine the two. People, what are you doing, Alan? And you'll be able to say, look, I'm extending my life span. Yep.
3: Yeah, in the workplace.
2: Yeah, I love that. This is probably a pretty random kind of questions, but I've just watched the series The Marvelous Mrs. Maisel. Have you watched that?
3: Oh, I have seen some of that, yeah. She becomes a kind of unlikely comedian, isn't she?
2: Yeah, like a stand-up comedian. Not unlikely. She was amazing, actually.
3: I mean that she didn't really set out to do that, and she sort of found a way there that she somehow.
2: So that was exactly what I wanted to ask you. So how did you start out being a stand-up? Did you want to be an actor first, or a stand-up, or did the acting come later? What happened?
3: Well, I was at university studying drama, and that's what I discovered I wanted to do, really, when I was a teenager at college. And but I always wanted to do comedy, and I thought I would need a collaborator. You know, there was a television series on here called Comic Roots a long time ago, and it was about comedians meeting and how they started working together. You know, people like Monty Python or French and Saunders.
2: Yeah.
3: And I always thought, oh, I need to meet someone like that, and then we could do comedy together. And there were some funny people when I was at university, but then some stand-up comedians turned up and did a show on the campus. And I thought, yeah, you could do this. You can do this by yourself. And then I saw a Billy Connolly tape of him doing his, you know, his kind of, they weren't even jokes, they were just stories. And it started to dawn on me and many other people at the same time that it was possible to pick up a microphone and perform and do it by yourself. And that's what I did in 1988.
2: And do you remember the very first gig that you did, the first time you stood on stage to do stand-up?
3: Oh, I do remember it, yeah. My hands were shaking and I was so anxious. It was in front of a load of students in my last year at university in the Labour Club in a little town called Whitstable in Kent, where I lived at the time, in southeast England. And it could have gone either way. I don't know who was more nervous, the audience, you know, of my peers or me, because if I'd been terrible, they'd have had to talk to me afterwards.
2: I guess when you're watching someone, you're kind of willing them to be good, aren't you? And so you get become invested. So that's, do you think that's why they might have been a bit nervous?
3: Definitely. And I think, you know, most audience members, they want to laugh and they want to enjoy themselves. I always remember with an audience that they've chosen to come in the door of the theatre you're playing, which hopefully will be the TSB Theatre. The 9th of August, and
2: they could have done many other things that night, but there they are in seats in front of you, so they're
3: the best people in town that night. Exactly. And another awful question, have you ever bombed? Oh, I had some sticky ones when I started out. Yeah. You learn which gigs to take and which gigs to leave, you know, and then as you become a more established comedian, then people come and find you, and it's all, you know, lovely, but you can find yourself in some places where you wish you'd never taken the gig when you start out. When you start out as a comedian, sometimes you're funny and you're not really sure why, and then you do what you think is the same thing at the next gig, and you don't get the same response. And it's a huge learning curve, you know. You can only do it, you know, on the job.
2: And what's a good audience? Is it someone that heckles or just laughs a lot?
3: No, you just want their attention. You know, you can feel if you've got everybody in the room looking at you and listening to you, and that's what you want. Then you can control, if you know what you're doing, when you've got your material organised, you can control when they laugh and when they don't laugh and how much they laugh. And it's a really nice, almost like a conductor or something. It's a nice relationship. It's an odd one, because why in a room of 500 or 1,000 people should there only be one talking? It's not really normal human behaviour, but sometimes people like to listen to stories, don't they? So that's long been the tradition.
2: And Alan, what has kept you going, not just on QI, but in your stand-up shows, and also you've got your own talk show yourself that you've been doing since 2014,
3: yes, As Yet Untitled. Yes, I did quite a lot of episodes of that, and that was fun to do. That was, people would just come with a couple of anecdotes, and then everything was off the cuff, and that's the one I've always quite enjoyed. If you get the opportunity to do that on television, it's quite unusual. You know, everything's normally very scripted and organised down to the last full stop. But QI gives me the chance to go off on tangents, and so did that show.
2: I'm just a bit concerned, though, that you've been doing that talk show, Alan Davies, As Yet Untitled, since 2014. You couldn't come up with a title? What, you know, like...
3: Well, we would come up with a title during the course of the show, and that was, some of the titles were, I mean, I forget them now, but they were pretty funny.
2: What does keep you going again and again and again after over all these years? What's the secret ingredient that makes you, Alan Davies, stand up and go, right, I'm still want to be a comedian, I'm 60, but, you know, I've got another 20 years in me, 30 maybe? Yep.
3: Yeah, I hope so. I don't know. Well, the thing is, I think as a stand-up, I think you definitely get better, or you ought to get better as you get older. I think the best stand-up I saw was Dave Allen, the great Irish comedian, and I saw him do an absolutely storming show in the West End of London when he was 61. I'm not going to I don't know if I'll ever reach the heights of Dave Allen. I've got a year left to get to that age. But the other thing I like to do is different things, you know. So podcasting or TV panel shows, or I've written a couple of volumes of memoir.
4: Yeah.
3: And then I can go back to stand and pick the microphone up and think, oh, yeah, this is what I do. You know, this is my job. And it feels fresh again. So, yes, variety is the spice of life.
2: Yeah. And I know that you've done three parts of your memoir. Is there going to be more? Like when I got older?
3: I don't know. I wrote a book about 15 years ago, and that was sort of a book about heroes and people I looked up to when I was younger. Mm-hmm. And then in 2020, I published a book called Just Ignoring, which was about my childhood, and that was quite a difficult book. It contained a lot of stuff about my father and my mum dying and things that were really buried very deeply and hidden away, and then I hadn't shared publicly. And so that was a big moment for me, really, publishing that book. And the second book, which is called White Male Stand-Up, is about becoming a stand-up comedian whilst carrying all of this sort of hidden shame and trauma that I had, and finding that actually it goes with you wherever you go. You're not going towards the future with the past being left behind. Life doesn't work like that. So the two books go sort of back to back, and White Male Stand-Up's just come out recently, and it should be around in the bookshops at the moment. And I'll be signing a few of those if anyone hangs around after the gigs. And so I'm quite pleased with that how that's gone, because I feel as though telling all those stories and organising all that sort of traumatic stuff has been very helpful for me in my life with my own family. And so, you know, I've tried and encourage people to tell their story, even if it's just to one person. Don't keep everything a secret. It's not your shame, you know, that kind of thing.
2: Yeah, no, that's fantastic. Look, thank you so much. You've been amazing, and I know that you're going to be here on
3: August the 9th, yes.
2: Sunday, yes. At the TSB Showplace, and it's a beautiful theatre. Have you been to performed in New Plymouth before?
3: Yeah, I'm pretty sure I have. It's been a while since I've gone round, but, yeah, I'm looking forward to it. You know, there's some great old theatres right across the country, so... yeah, be good. Let's fill it up. Come on, New Plymouth.
2: Yeah, exactly. Thanks, Alan. That's absolutely brilliant.

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4: 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Devon West Pharmacy, the friendliest pharmacy team in town, on the corner of Devon and Morley.
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0: soak up that vitamin D.
1: And the wind is dropping as the day goes on, apparently.
0: Yep.
1: So there's our weather forecast done.
0: Yeah. So there has been snow in parts of the country.
1: Down south, a bit of an Arctic blast coming through. Yeah, but we're going to keep on listening to music now. This is a track called Freedom. It's from Dame Dame, also featuring Georgia Smith.

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1: Couple of things coming up over the next couple of days. We've got the Broken Necks playing live at Mike's this evening, and that's from 9 p.m. Tomorrow, the 2nd of August, from 3:45 p.m. At the Taranaki Jazz Club at the New Plymouth Club, presents Alex Trask's Trask Force. And also coming up is Jazz at the Fitz on the 6th of August, which is next Thursday. There's open mic night at Mike's also that night, and then the 7th of August at Pickerin, Juliet McLean is playing at 5:30 p.m. and also next Friday Nathan and Ann is playing live at Mike's from 8 p.m. as well. So a few things to start getting interested about in terms of music coming up around the place. Coming up next here on the Wild Pear Kitchen Saturday morning brunch show, this is Sal Valentino and the Baby Shakes. This is Just Another Lover.

just wanna fall in line and do my time and be something. Well, I just wanna prove my worth on the planet Earth and be something. I just wanna fall in love and not fuck it up.

died dreaming, hated, and waited. Dead Puerto Ricans who never knew they were Puerto Ricans, who never took a coffee break from the Ten Commandments to kill, kill, kill the landlord of their cracked skulls and communicate with their Latin souls. Juan, Miguel, Milagro, Olga, Manuel, from the nervous breakdown street where the mice live like billionaires and the people do not live at all.

0: Fantastic song there from Hooray for the Riff Raff. It's called Palante. Before that, we had Fun with Carry On, and we started off that set there with Decepticons and One Time. 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
1: And coming up, we're going to have a song from Margaret Ehrlich. Well, actually, Peking Man, isn't it, Warren?
0: It is.
1: And the song is...
0: Room That Echoes.
1: I remember seeing Peking Man back in the mid-1980s at the Ngamutu Tavern, and she rocked, did Margaret Ehrlich, who sadly is no longer with us. She passed away in 2022.
0: And wasn't the Ngamutu Tavern a great place to see music?
1: I know. I can't remember how many bands I have seen there.
0: Sadly, there'll be lots of people out there going, what's the Ngamutu Tavern? Where was the Ngamutu Tavern?
1: The best place to skateboard on a Sunday.
0: Down the hill. Down the hill. This is Peking Man with Room That Echoes.

0: And that is Emma Dilemma there with a track called Vulnerability. And before that, we had Peking Man with A Room That Echoes.
1: And that's the end of our show. So we want to thank the people who have participated today, starting with Cherie from Wildpear Kitchen, who brought in our
0: frangipani croissants.
1: Well, yeah, almond croissants with frangipani with lots of orange inside.
0: Beautiful.
1: Oh my gosh.
0: Yeah.
1: And cafe coffee.
0: Beautiful. Yeah. And thank you also to Cherie for sponsoring the show here on The Most.
1: Yes.
0: It means a lot to us.
1: It does, huge amount, but even more when she brings in food.
0: and please support Wildpear Kitchen. Go along. It's a wonderful place. Always feel warm and inviting when you go in there. It always feels welcoming.
1: Yeah. And also a big thank you to Natasha McKinney from Pukiariki, who told us all about the latest exhibition on there. It's a portrait exhibition with 40 portraits and four new commissions by four local artists, and it's all about the emerging Māori artists.
0: And I'm looking forward to going to that. I really enjoy going to the Portrait Gallery in Wellington, but having these ones come here is fantastic, so I'll look forward to that. And also thank you to Alan Davies, British comedian, who Virginia got to have a chat with.
1: Very nice chap.
0: And you also made him laugh a few times.
1: Oh, you know, you got to join in, don't you? Actually, we were laughing with
0: each other. And he's playing here at the TSB Showplace next Sunday, August 9th. So go along to that. Thank you for listening. Have a great weekend. Enjoy whatever it is that you've got planned. Fantastic. We're going to leave you with a new track. It's from Green Tea Peng, also featuring the Ezra Collective. This is a track called Helicopters. Ka kite.
1: Ka kite.

0: Hi, my name's Yumi and I play football.
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